That was Michael Jackson with Thriller. Here's the Oils, Midnight Oil, with Read About It, recorded live in 1982.

That was the Midnight Oil on the Mid-Morning Show. Here's Mike and the Mechanics with a track called When My Feet Don't Touch the Ground.

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2: 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Interesting little track. Here's New Order with a song called Vanishing Point.

That's New Order with Vanishing Point. Here's Pat Benatar with Love is a Battlefield from 1984. It certainly is.

That was Pat Benatar here on the Mid-Morning Show with Love is a Battlefield. Oh dear, it is, it is. Here's Poison, excuse me, with Talk Dirty to Me from 1987. I'll leave this to your imagination.

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4: That was, before the break, we heard Poison with Talk Dirty to Me. And now it's time for Ripley's Believe It or Not.
5: Truth is stranger than fiction. And this is the proof. This is Ripley's Believe It or Not.
6: Arthur B. Lester of Chicago was taken prisoner in North Africa in 1942 by a German who took his wristwatch. 2 years later, Arthur's brother captured the same German in Normandy and recovered the watch. Believe it or not. In a moment, I'll tell you about a woman who had lived a lifetime at 20. Isabel of France probably crowded more events within her brief lifespan than any other woman in history. At the age of 2, she was engaged to marry John, Count of Alençon. Instead of marrying her fiancé, she married King Richard II of England when she was only 7. She became a widow at the age of 11 and married again at 16. Her second husband was Charles of Angoulême. She died in childbirth at the age of 20. Believe it or not.
7: Well, this is a page from Red Gum's Margaret Fulton-endorsed musical recipe book. It's called 1001 Positions with Brown Rice and Kerry.

That was Red Gum with Brown Rice and Kerosene from 1981. And now a track from the film McVicar, which Roger Daltrey out of The Who did. It's actually called McVicar.

That's Roger Daltrey, of course, famous for being in The Who on the Mid-Morning Show. Here's Simple Minds with Promised You a Miracle from 1982.

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3: And before the break, we heard Simple Minds with Promised You a Miracle. Kind of like this show, isn't it? Promises you a miracle. A miracle of music. Here's Stuart Copeland with Carnes from 1986.

That was Stuart Copeland with a track called Carnes. Here's the Babies with a very lovely song called Every Time I Think of You.

0: That was The Babies with Every Time I Think of You. 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
3: Well, thanks for joining me this week on the Mid-Morning Show on Radio 16. And this has been Sean Eisen with you. And I look forward to your company next week. To take us out, here's a track called The Naked and Famous. Well, it's not called The Naked and Famous. It's by The Naked and Famous, called Hearts Like Ours. See you later.

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4: Welcome to Tarcutta. Charles Ebden was a pioneer founder of Tarcutta. He sold Mungaburina in 1837 and Karlsruhe in 1840, retaining Bongilla until 1851. From about 1840, Ebden lived in Melbourne, eventually in a mansion he built at the eastern end of Collins Street. He also built Black Rock House on Port Phillip Bay beyond Brighton.

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0: 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Drivers must obey the school zone speed limit of 40 kilometres per hour between the school zone and end school zone signs. The school zone speed limit applies on New South Wales government school days and during the times on the school zone sign. School zone hours are normally 8 a.m. until 9:30 a.m. and then 2:30 p.m. until 4 p.m. School zones are enforceable on all New South Wales government school days. These include pupil free days and on the days when non-government schools may or may not be in operation.
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7: Welcome to Wangaratta. There is one football team in Wangaratta, the Wangaratta City Football Club. Founded in 1951, they compete in the Albury-Wodonga Football Association. There are three Australian rules football clubs in Wangaratta, the Wangaratta Football Club, the Wangaratta Rovers Football Club, who both compete in the Ovens and Murray Football League, and the North Wangaratta Football Club, which competes in the Ovens and King Football League. The city hosted several games for the 2005 Australian Football International Cup event, with several countries competing in the sport of Australian rules football. The event was played at the City Oval and Showgrounds and set the attendance records for the tournament to date. Cricket in Wangaratta is organised by the Wangaratta and District Cricket Association. Clubs include Wangaratta Magpies, Rovers United, City Colts and Bruck Cricket Clubs. Wangaratta has a horse racing club, the Wangaratta Turf Club, which schedules around 11 race meetings a year, including the Wangaratta Cup meeting in April. The Wangaratta Greyhound Racing Club holds regular meetings at the same venue, Avian Park. Golfers play at the course of the Wangaratta Golf Club on Yarrawonga Road, or at the course of the Jubilee Golf Club at Wanangere nearby. A nine-hole course is at Borwaman to the north of Wangaratta.
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3: 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Yeah, here you go, boys. 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

0: I think the girl, I don't know. Everybody's got a little power in this song. I think the girl knows what she wants in this song. And we really went for it. Like, obviously, with Hell on Hills, like Sugar Daddy, we like that term anyway.
1: Yeah.
0: And
1: I think,
0: then.
1: yeah, everybody in this song knows what they want and they're getting it.
0: Yeah, that's exactly right.
1: The girls and the sugar daddies.
0: Yep, everybody's
1: And
0: happy.
1: everybody knows it's a mutual agreement of you're using me for this and I'm using you for this. Let's call
0: Yeah,
1: it.
0: yeah.
2: And
1: Song Awards.
2: our tastes show up because it's like if I were to move back home, like in my verse, that would be my sugar daddy.
0: Yeah.
2: And like that would be their sugar daddy in their verse.
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8: 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Let's do it.

0: How have you been?
1: Good.
0: How's your dog?
1: Good.
0: How's college going?
1: Good.
0: All hunky-dory?
1: Yep.
0: You going out tonight?
1: Yep.
0: You gonna see your friends?
1: Yep.
0: You gonna have a good catch-up?
1: Yep.
0: That should be great.
1: Yep.
0: Where'd you go?
1: Nowhere.
0: Who'd you see?
1: No one.
0: What'd you do?
1: Nothing.
0: Did you have a good time?
1: Yep.
0: What's on tonight?
1: Nothing.
0: You not seeing your mates?

0: Is she away this week?
1: Yep.
0: Well, you must be missing her.
1: Yep.
0: Have you rung her yet?
1: No.
0: Well, I'll catch you later.
1: Yep.
0: Don't get too stressed.
1: No.
0: What's on tomorrow?
1: What?
0: What's on tomorrow?

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0: So one day, my buddy Tyler Hubbard from Florida Georgia Line came over to the house and was actually playing me some songs they had written. And we've had some success with songs that those guys have written in the past, songs like "Lights Come On" and "Burning It Down." So I always kind of hit them up to see what they're writing, and he showed up and played me a song they had just written called "You Make It Easy." We immediately kind of put the song on hold, and I
1: Sitting
0: think it
1: right
0: was
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Hartwig Spare Parts stock the largest range of heavy truck spare parts outside the metropolitan area, with spares for all models including Western Star, Sterling, Freightliner, Mercedes-Benz and Nissan UD trucks. 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That's 5820 7800.

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1: School zones. Drivers must obey the school zone speed limit of 40 kilometres per hour between the school zone and end school zone signs. The school zone speed limit applies on New South Wales government school days and during the times on the school zone sign. School zone hours are normally 8 a.m. until 9:30 a.m. and then 2:30 p.m. until 4 p.m. School zones are enforceable on all New South Wales government school days. These include pupil-free days and on the days when non-government schools may or may not be in operation.
2: Welcome to Euroa. Frederick Harold Tubb, VC, was a Euroa recipient of the Victoria Cross, the highest and most prestigious award for gallantry in the face of the enemy that can be awarded to British and Commonwealth forces. He was 33 years old and a lieutenant in the 7th Battalion, Victoria, Australian Imperial Force during the First World War, and was awarded the VC for his actions on the 9th of August 1915 at Lone Pine, Gallipoli, Turkey. Lieutenant Tubb held a newly captured trench which was being counter-attacked by the enemy, who blew in a sandbag barricade, leaving only a foot of it standing. Tubb led his men back, repulsed the enemy, and rebuilt the barricade. Twice more the enemy blew in the barricade, but on each occasion this officer, although wounded in the head and arm, held his ground, and assisted by Corporals Alexander Stewart Burton and William Dunstan, rebuilt it, and maintained the position under heavy bombardment.
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We wrote Alcohol You Later with two of my best friends, Sam Sumser and Michael Lawton. And yeah, I was sitting at Loser's Bar in Nashville, and as a songwriter, you're always listening to people talk, and this really southern fella was finishing his beer and telling his buddy goodbye, and he just set his beer down, and I'll never forget, he just goes, "All right, buddy, I'll call you later." And it just, I heard Alcohol You Later, and I wrote it down on my phone, and 2 days later, I brought it to the room that day. I said, "I have this idea," and they were, you know, kind enough to go with me on it. We wrote Alcohol You Later in about 2 hours, about, you know, get a little too tipsy.

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1: Back in 1849, a Victorian barley farmer began brewing his own beer in a small wooden shack at the back of his farm. For 15 years he toiled with barley, hops and yeast, trying to ferment that perfect brew. But he never got it right. 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So we bought up the land in Pyramid Hill at a very cheap price and built a magnificent pub. And today, that's the very same pub that brings you great hospitality along with that glorious Carlton Draught. 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Good friends and good company. You'll find it all at the Victoria Hotel, Pyramid Hill.
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2: 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Keep this up. We'll win the under-18s next year. Well done.
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0: Hartwig's Spare Parts stock the largest range of heavy truck spare parts outside the metropolitan area, with spares for all models including Western Star, Sterling, Freightliner, Mercedes-Benz and Nissan UD trucks. 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
0: Welcome to Wangaratta. The town of Glen Rowan would be but a dot on the map, and a small dot at that, if not for the exploits of the Kelly Gang. For some townsfolk that is good, and for others not so. Either way, if not for the happenings of 1880, it is doubtful we would even know where this place was. Many of the siege sites are now vacant land. The site of the Glen Rowan Inn, the site of the first volley, the railway station, the station master's house, McDonald's Hotel and many more sites. The original station master's house is there, if you know where to look, as is the stump where Ned Fellon was captured. Thankfully most of these sites are undeveloped. Nothing much has happened to them since the original buildings rotted away. Bring along your imagination and you can find yourself stepping back in time to when the gang held up the entire town. Stand at the replica train station and imagine a flurry of activity as the police arrived and the shootout commenced.

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1: Welcome along to our Music Memories and your host, Brent Stevens.

Yeah, great solo voice from a gentleman also with a group called, of course, Cold Chisel. That, of course, Ian Moss and Tucker's Daughter. Good afternoon. Welcome. It is Monday afternoon. It's Drive Time. Brent Stevens with you right through until 6 o'clock tonight. Great lineup of music again this afternoon. So settle back and enjoy. 5 minutes past three. Let's start more Australian. This time country. Here's Adam Brand. This is called Dirt Track Cowboys.

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3: Following these simple rules will make using roundabouts easier. The roundabout sign means slow down and prepare to give way. So as you're approaching a roundabout, you must slow down and if necessary stop and give way to traffic already on the roundabout. When there is a safe gap in the traffic, enter the roundabout. You must also indicate left when exiting. Remember, slow down and give way to traffic already on the roundabout. The road is there to share.
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6: 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School zone hours are normally 8 a.m. until 9:30 a.m. and then 2:30 p.m. until 4 p.m. School zones are enforceable on all New South Wales government school days. 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

Heading towards Queensland, Brisbane, possible shower 24, Darwin sunny and 34, and finally for Alice Springs we have a sunny day tomorrow and 30 degrees. You're with ZFM Power Country Radio 16 and the Hume Travel Network. As we usually do at this time, let's say hi to all of our emergency services, our police, ambulance, fire, as well as our doctors and nurses, staff and residents in all nursing homes, and everyone listening wherever you are, whatever you are doing. Thank you for having us on. Hope you're having a great afternoon. School zone's current until 4 o'clock this afternoon, so if you're travelling around, be careful on the roads, won't you? Coming up our feature this afternoon, a gentleman would have been celebrating 81 years today. He passed away in 2012. American guitarist, singer, songwriter. He was a member of a great group, the group we'll feature, but had a great solo career as well. We'll tell you who that is in just a moment. 16 minutes past three to take us there. Seeing that spring's here, I thought we'd warm a little bit up. Here's the Beach Boys and Hawaii.

0: gentleman called Jerry Rafferty, of course, and that one's called Night Owl. Before that, we had the Beach Boys and Hawaii. You're with ZFM Power Country Radio 16 and the Hume Travel Network Monday afternoon drive time. Brent Stevens with you. Hope you had a great weekend of whatever you were doing, wherever you were. Of course, we're still thinking of those people over in, of course, the Asian region after that huge mudslide with so many people deceased and so many people missing. Of course, sad, sad events, isn't it? 23 minutes past the hour of three. Let's have a look who our feature is for this hour.
1: Happy birthday to ya. Happy birthday to ya. Happy birthday.
0: Would have been celebrating 81 years today. Unfortunately, no longer with us. Robert Lawrence Welsh Jr., better known by the name Bob Welsh. He was born on this day, the 31st of August, 1945. Born in Hollywood, California. Passed away the 7th of June, 2012, at the age of 66 in Antioch in Tennessee. Of course, American guitarist, singer and songwriter, member of the group. We're going to feature some of the music of this group. Fleetwood Mac from 1971 to 1974 also had a successful solo career in the late 70s. His singles included Hot Love, Cold World, Ebony Eyes, Precious Love, Hypnotized, and his signature song Sentimental Lady. Let's play one of them to start off. Here is Bob Welsh and Ebony Eyes.

0: Yes, go your own way. Of course, Fleetwood Mac celebrating the would have been the, of course, the 81st birthday today of course, their guitarist for 3 years. Of course, the one and only Bob Welsh. Of course, a great solo career. Of course, also including such tracks as Ebony Eyes. You're with ZFM, Power Country Radio 16 and the Hume Travel Network, Monday afternoon drive time. Brent Stevens with you, approaching 21 minutes to the hour of 4.
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11: In a crash, wearing your seatbelt reduces your risk of serious injury. So, however short the journey, however long you've been driving, however well you know the road, don't forget to clip every trip. 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

0: Sir Elton John and Nikita will be playing another special Elton John track early in the new hour. Look forward to that. It's right on 12 minutes to the hour of 4. Time for Behind the Wheel.
1: Behindthewheel.com.au. If you're in the market for a small hatch and have a budget of about $20,000, you certainly have a plethora of choice. Every major manufacturer has an option in this category, and generally speaking, they're all pretty good. And of course, there's the always popular Toyota Yaris as well to consider. The Yaris range starts at just under $15,000, and there's the choice of models with either a 1.3 or 1.5-litre four-cylinder petrol engine. I had a week in the top of the range YRX with the larger engine and the four-speed auto, and I'm really pleased to say the baby Toyota was a bit of a surprise packet. The Yaris does just about everything with ease and is actually a fair bit of fun to get around in as well. Acceleration is more than reasonable, even on hills. The 1.5-litre engine produces 80 kilowatts and 141 newton metres and uses a combined 6.3 litres. The Yaris boasts a 5-star ANCAP rating thanks to a long list of standard safety features, including dual front airbags, head-protecting side curtain airbags, side airbags, and a driver knee airbag as well. The cabin is well laid out and functional, and just like the long list of safety features, the Yaris YRX gets quite a few nice add-ons as well, including a very good stereo and satellite navigation system with USB input, Bluetooth, tilt and reach adjust steering wheel, cruise control, power windows and power mirrors. 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

Yeah, John Farnham, of course, Comic Conversations. Good afternoon. Welcome to the middle hour of our Monday edition of Drive Time. Brent Stevens with you right through until 6 o'clock tonight. Of course, 4 minutes past four. On this day, 29 years ago, the 31st of August, 1997, saw the death of Diana, Princess of Wales. She died from injuries sustained in a car crash in, of course, Paris in France. Of course, a track was written about her. We'll celebrate the life of Princess Diana. Sir Elton John, Candle in the Wind, he did a version of it called Goodbye England's Rose. It was about Lady Diana, and here it is.

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1: Weather. Time to have a look at the all-important weather for tomorrow. Tomorrow, Tuesday, the first day of September, thanks to the Bureau of Meteorology, starting off in Perth. Partly cloudy tomorrow, 19. Adelaide, shower of 2 and 22. Melbourne, shower of 2, windy and 22. Hobart, shower of 2 and 20. Looking at our nation's capital, Canberra tomorrow, sunny and 20. Sydney, sunny and 25. Newcastle, sunny, 25. Heading towards Queensland.

him and his family. Coming up, our feature for today, a lady celebrating 56 years today. American singer, songwriter and actress. We'll tell you who that is in just a moment. 16 minutes past four to take us there. Here is David Lee Roth.

0: There's something a little bit heavier. And, of course, a group called Ammonia, believe it or not. The track's called Drugs. You're with ZFM, Power Country, Radio 16, and the Hume Travel Network. It's 23 minutes past the hour of 4. Let's have a look at our features.
1: Happy birthday to you. Happy birthday to you. Happy birthday.
0: Yes, celebrating, as I said, 56 years today. Happy birthday, Debbie Gibson. She was born Deborah Ann Gibson on this day, the 31st of August, 1970. Born in New York City, of course, American singer, songwriter, and actress, released her debut album called Out of the Blue in 1987 at the age of only 16, writing and targeting largely producing material. Her album spawned several international hits, later being certified triple platinum by the Record Industry Association of America. One of those singles, called Foolish Beat, made Gibson the youngest female to write, produce, of course, and perform a Billboard Hot 100 top number one single. Of course, she had some great hits. One of her other big ones was this one. It's called Electric Youth. Here is Debbie Gibson.

0: celebrating 56 years today. Happy birthday, Debbie Gibson. You're with ZFM, Power Country Radio 16 and the Hume Travel Network on this Monday afternoon. Hope you're having a great Monday. If not, hopefully we can make your Monday just that little bit better. 19 minutes to the hour of 5.
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2: Recently, Chery announced they will be bringing their sub-brand iCar, I think that's how you pronounce it, to Australia in 2027. This started me thinking about just how the last 3 years have been a revolution for the market here. It seems like there is a new brand every month coming in, and in fact, over the last 3 years, there have been around 20 new brands arrive here. These are INEOS, Zeekr, Leapmotor, Deepal, Geely, XPeng, Cadillac, GMC, GAC, JAC, Jayco, Lipas, Amoda, Farizon, Foton, Forthing, Denza, and IM Motors. And I'm sure I've missed a few. What does this do to the market here? Well, many of these brands are Chinese. They are supported by head office with subsidies for competitive pricing. With a fairly consistent market size here, it's growing ever so slightly year by year, but demand is consistent. However, Economics 101 says that with increased supply and consistent demand, there will be casualties. Some brands will do almost anything to get themselves in the top 10 list. It's interesting times indeed. This is a Motoring Minute. I'm Rob Fraser.
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It's 5 o'clock. 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

course, the Bee Gees to start our final hour, and you stepped into my life. Good afternoon. Welcome to the final hour of our Monday edition of Drive Time. Brent Stevens with you. 4 minutes past the hour of five. Let's have some more Australian music, nothing more Australian than Mr. Brian Cadd, and Let Go.

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3: Weather. Time to have a look at the weather for the final time, the weather for tomorrow. Of course, tomorrow, Tuesday, the first day of September, first day of spring. Hopefully winter's out the way and we can look towards some warmer weather. This is an updated version, thanks to the Bureau of Meteorology, starting off in Perth. Partly cloudy tomorrow and 19, Adelaide showers and 22, Melbourne shower 2, 22, Hobart shower 2, becoming windy and 19. Looking at our nation's capital, sunny in Canberra tomorrow and 20 degrees, Sydney sunny and 26, sunny for Newcastle and 25. Heading towards Queensland, Brisbane, a possible shower, 24, Darwin, sunny and 34. And finally, for Alice Springs, and it's going to be 30 degrees. You're with ZFM, Power Country, Radio 16, and the Hume Travel Network. Coming up, our feature for this afternoon, a lovely lady, American drummer, female. She was with a great group. We'll tell you who that is in just a moment. 16 minutes past five to take us there. Here's a triple play, starting with classic country. Here's Waylon Jennings.

0: Yeah, I fought The Law and The Law won. Of course, that was the Bobby Fuller four. Of course, before that, we had Laverne Baker and Jim Dandy, and we started with Country with, of course, Waylon Jennings. You're with ZFM, Power Country, Radio 16, and the Hume Travel Network. Let's have a look who's our last birthday for, of course, this Monday afternoon.
1: Happy birthday to ya. Happy birthday, Julia. Happy birthday.
0: Yes, celebrating 69 years today. Happy birthday, Regina Ann Glock, better known by the name Gina Glock. Schlock. She was born on this day, the 31st day of August 1957, born in Baltimore in America. American musician and songwriter, best known as a drummer for the band we're going to feature this hour, the Go-Go's. She joined the group in 1979 and remained a member during the active years into the early 1990s. Also worked with other musical projects, contributed to songwriting for pop artists, and published a memoir. 2021, she was inducted into the Rock and Roll Hall of Fame as a member of this group, of course, the Go-Go's. They had some great hits, including this one, Remember Walking in the Sand. Here is the Go-Go's.

Yes, the Go-Go's, of course, we've got the Beat celebrating, of course, the birthday today. 69 years of their drummer, of course, Gina Shock. Let's have a look who else is having a birthday on this day, the last day of August, August 31, Al Campbell. Bob Welsh we did from Fleetwood Mac, as well as a great solo artist. Guitarist Bobby Parker, Debbie Gibson we did, and finally Jerry Allison from the group called The Crickets. And if you're having a birthday on this Monday, the 31st day of August, or you had a birthday over the weekend, hope you had a great birthday. Many happy returns from, of course, the staff and listeners here at ZFM Power Country Radio 16 and the HM Travel Network. Approaching 20 minutes to the hour of 6.

0: might not have heard about MDT, but it's all around us. It's in neighbourhoods where you least expect it. And MDT is more prevalent on the streets than ever, and it won't be long before you're doing it too.
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0: Yeah, great ballad, love song, Desiree, the artist's name is. It's called I'm Kissing You. Join us after midnight tonight. Sean Eisen's in the chair to take you through the early hours of course, Tuesday morning. It's approaching 12 minutes to the hour of 6. That's me for this Monday. I'll be back tomorrow afternoon, 3 o'clock, with some more great featured artists. We've got some good ones tomorrow, so settle in from 3 o'clock tomorrow afternoon. Till then, have a great day. Enjoy your first day of spring, hopefully a little bit warmer for you. But as I said, look after each other, but more importantly, look after yourself. Here's Frankie Goes to Hollywood and Two Tribes. Good afternoon, everyone.
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0: Try is a song that I wrote with Drew McAllister and Tamara Stewart. And apparently I always try. Well, that's what I always say whenever anybody gives me a compliment. I was talking with Rod, my producer, one day about the upcoming album, this album, and he said that the songs I'd already shown him were really good. And I said to him, well, I try. And Rod said, well, why don't you go write that song? You always say that you try, which I do. So I did. I took the idea to a co-writing session with Tamara and Drew.
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2: 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That's 6049 6000. Welcome to Wangaratta. Wangaratta is a popular base for cyclists and explorers. The 98-kilometre Murray to Mountains rail trail begins in the city, as does the Great Alpine Road, a touring route which winds through Victoria's beautiful high country to the snowfields of Mount Hotham, before continuing on to Bairnsdale in southeast Gippsland.
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0: 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Wait for lights and bells to cease operating before proceeding. Obey the signs and signals at level crossings.
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4: Welcome to Euroa. The Euroa area is thought to have been occupied by the Narelban Aborigines prior to European settlement, and there is an important Aboriginal art site in the Gardens Range, 10 kilometres southeast of town. It is presumably from their language that the town's name derives. Yera'o is said to mean joyful. The first white men in the district were explorers Hume and Hovell in 1824. Overlanders drove their stock through an area to the north of the present town site in 1837 or 1838, while following the track cut by explorer Thomas Mitchell in 1837. Squatters began taking up runs in the district in 1838. One of the first was Seven Creeks, established by Janet Templeton in 1838. The adjacent Euroa station was taken up in 1840.
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0: you.
1: I wrote Long Hot Summer with Richard Marx, and we hadn't written a lot in the last year or two, and I really loved writing with him. We wrote Better Life on the last record, and Everybody on the last album as well. And I just really wanted to write with him again. And he came to Nashville, and it's just typical sort of like drum machine, little loop groove, and I like the drive and arpeggio sort of thing. And like to have at least one good summer song on the record. And again, for touring, it's always good having those songs. And whether it's the radio or whether it's just listening to songs in the car,
0: it's
1: that's the place where I
0: more often than not.

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1: Hey guys, it's not just the ladies who need to take care of themselves. 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
3: Following these simple rules will make using roundabouts easier. The roundabout sign means slow down and prepare to give way. So as you're approaching a roundabout, you must slow down and if necessary stop and give way to traffic already on the roundabout. When there is a safe gap in the traffic, enter the roundabout. You must also indicate left when exiting. Remember, slow down and give way to traffic already on the roundabout. The road is there to share.

It's 7:32.

This is a song that was inspired by a drive that I took with my mom. We saw this girl standing on the edge of the interstate holding a cardboard sign, and it just kind of made us look at one another and think about the fact that everybody has a story, and sometimes you never really know what somebody's going through and what they've been through and what's carried them to that moment. And I'm really thankful to have grown up in a home that had those conversations on a regular basis, and her face just kind of stuck with me.

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And not just because we're the good guys, but because we're good at what we do. 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

0: Back in 1849, a Victorian barley farmer began brewing his own beer in a small wooden shack at the back of his farm. For 15 years he toiled with barley, hops and yeast, trying to ferment that perfect brew. But he never got it right. And then he died. So we bought up the land in Pyramid Hill at a very cheap price and built a magnificent pub. And today that's the very same pub that brings you great hospitality along with that glorious Carlton Draft. What a lovely story. Good friends and good company. You'll find it all at the Victoria Hotel, Pyramid Hill.
1: We got it all, we got it all, we got it all for you.
2: I work for Mawson's and they're a fantastic company to work for. They're really supportive of their staff and they're really involved in the community. It's an honour to be able to be collaborating with them, producing great products and being such a great team.

I had the title, and we just kind of started, what does this mean? This is another one that I feel like the title could have gone to a very like sad, emotional place. But me being me, I still wanted to have that strong kind of character in there. So I love the fact this is a breakup song. I'm here at the bar, you know, drinking my pain away. You and me can hang out. Like, why should we both be lamenting over lost love separately? We're both here doing the same thing. Let's just do that together. I love that the character, I was like, I don't want her like going home with him. I don't want any of that. I just want it to be like, okay, we'll just hang out, we'll drink, they do share a corner booth kiss. But it's just more about that night and that moment and that band-aid and then going your separate ways. Like, this isn't a thing. I'm not looking to start a new relationship.

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4: Welcome to Tar Cutter. In 1956, Shell intended producing an Olympic Games film and had brought a director and film editor from England for this project. The torch was flown from Athens to Darwin and then to its Australian starting point in Cairns, Queensland, by the RAAF. Then run the 4,450 kilometres by the torchbearers to Melbourne. The torchbearers ran day and night, and the assignment of famous Australian cinematographer John Leake, ably assisted by Max Lemon, was to film the torchbearers along parts of this journey. However, when they were filming the torch relay running through Tar Cutter, Shell decided not to continue with the film. The film still exists today and is a wonderful memory of a thriving 1950s Tar Cutter.
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7: Welcome to Wangaratta. John Bowser, Australian politician, was the 26th Premier of Victoria. He was born in London, the son of an army officer, and arrived in Melbourne as a child with his family. He grew up at Bacchus Marsh, and when he left school got a job with the Bacchus Marsh Express. As a young man, he went to Scotland and worked on newspapers while studying at Edinburgh University. Returning to Australia, he settled in Wangaratta, where he farmed and managed the Wangaratta Chronicle, which he eventually bought. In 1894, Bowser was elected to the Victorian Legislative Assembly for Wangaratta and Rutherglen. No doubt owning the local paper was a big advantage. He represented Wangaratta for 35 years. He was Minister for Public Instruction in the Liberal government of Thomas Bent in 1908 to 1909, but thereafter did not hold office again until he became Premier. He emerged as one of the leaders of the Conservative rural faction of the Liberal Party, known then as the Economy Party, concerned with getting roads and railways to their districts, cutting government expenditure and keeping country areas represented in the Assembly.
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Nobody cheered, and nobody helped us along. If each every minute looked after himself, and the good things all went to the strong. If nobody cared just a little for you, and nobody thought about me. And we stood all alone in this battle of strife, what a dreary old world it would be. If there weren't such a thing as a flag in the sky, as a symbol of comradeship here. If we lived as the animals live in the bush, with nothing held sacred or dear, and selfishness ruled us from birth to the end, and never a neighbor had we, and never we gave to another in need, what a dreary old world it would be. Or if we were rich as the richest on earth, or strong as the strongest that lives, yet never we knew the delight or the charm of the smile that the other half gives. If kindness were never a part of ourselves, though we owned all the land we could see, and friendship meant nothing at all to us here, what a dreary old world it would be. Life can be sweet because of friends we've made, and the things in common we share. We want to live on not because of ourselves, but because of the people who care. It's giving and doing for somebody else. On that all life's splendor depends. And the joy of this world, when you sum it all up, is found in the making of friends.

0: in higher ed. Elwaste is one of the largest privately owned waste management companies in rural Victoria, servicing the northern half of the state and southern New South Wales. 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

0: Hi, I'm here to talk about the Reading Writing Hotline. It's a service that helps adults who can't read and write as well as they'd like to. The number is 1300 655 06. Give them a call if you know somebody who needs help with reading and writing. It's never too late to learn, and it's easier than you'd think. 1300 655 06, the Reading Writing Hotline. 1300 655 06.
1: Hi, this is Lee Kernighan here, and we're all heading for the mighty Tamworth Country Music Festival. It's on for 10 days, climaxing with the Country Music Awards of Australia. 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
2: Welcome to Beveridge. In 1874, police, unable to find another horse thief, swore warrants against both Ned and Dan Kelly. The trooper who came with the warrant was a weak-willed man named Alexander Fitzpatrick, who had called at a tavern on his way to Mrs. Kelly's place to fortify his intent. About 5 minutes after the lone trooper entered the homestead, violence erupted. Fitzpatrick made a drunken pass at Kate Kelly. Dan knocked him down and, in the ensuing scuffle, the trooper's gun went off and he cut his wrist, most likely on the door latch. Mrs. Kelly was full of concern. She bandaged his wrist and was invited to have supper with the family and let bygones be bygones. On his way back to police barracks, Fitzpatrick had some more brandy. He then reported to his superiors that Dan Kelly had resisted arrest, and that Ned had burst into the room and shot him in the wrist. Ned then offered to cut out the bullet with a rusty razor blade, but Fitzpatrick declined, opting to use his penknife to dig it out. In spite of Mrs. Kelly's protest that Ned was 400 miles away and, anyway, nobody had shot Fitzpatrick, arrests were made. Mrs. Kelly was sentenced to 3 years in jail. Fitzpatrick was later discharged from the police force for misconduct in another case, but by then the damage had been done. Ned Kelly swore vengeance. Restrained by his friends, however, he instead wrote an impassioned letter to the magistrate, offering to surrender his own person to any charge in exchange for his mother, but the magistrate was powerless to act. By then, the police were increasing their efforts to get Ned Kelly.
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Welcome to Country Legends in the Making. As always, we thank Mississippi Spud for our intro track, Mississippi Chicken Pickin'. Now I hope you're ready for a fabulous hour, because we've got a great lineup of brand new artists and brand new songs. And this week we're going to kick it off with a brand new release from Johnny Kaiser called Crazy Kinda Love.

Absolutely fabulous song, Johnny. And you know, I know people like that. Next up, I'd like to introduce Mary Elizabeth Long with a song that should do really well for her called He's With Me.

Fabulous song, Mary Elizabeth. And ooh, I see a cat fight in the future. Next up, let's bring on Rick Franklin with a love song of his own called Tell Me That You Love Me.

Absolutely gorgeous song, Rick, and I hope that does very well for you. Next up, I'd like to bring back Eric Jackson and the Willow River Band with their latest called Only a Living. It's so-

Great song, Eric, and fabulous reminder that you work for a living, but don't live to work. Next up, let's bring on Terry Brown with a song I fell in love with when I heard it, called Another Bronc to Ride.

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I think it belongs in a movie. Now let's bring on Meg Devlin Irish with a gorgeous gospel song called In Jesus We Are Reborn.

Absolutely beautiful song, Meg. And all I can say to that one is amen. Next up, I'd like to introduce John Cadley with a song that I think is definitely going to be a hit called Just 'Cause I'm a Fool.

0: Thanks so much, John, and that's definitely a top 40 material there. Next up, I'd like to introduce My Heart to Yours with a song that I think a lot of us can relate to called Make Mine a Honky Tonk.
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Great job, guys. And if you have to work for a living, you might as well have fun. Now let's bring back Steve Zawala with his latest and greatest called I Know.

beautiful love song, Steve, and keep writing those hits. Now let's bring back Bill Hearn with another dandy from him called Second Fiddle.

Thanks so much, Bill, and great honky tonker. Next up, we have Doug Atkins with a song about finding that one true love called One Kiss.

another top-notch song, Doug, and just keep rolling out the hits. Next up, we have Sean Oliu with a song that's doing very well out there on the airwaves called Queen of Hearts.

Absolutely fabulous song, Sean, and I can see why it's doing so well. Now, last but definitely not least, is another gorgeous gospel song by Via Day called Song in My Heart. Then Spud will take us out with his song, Mississippi Chicken Pickin'. Thanks for tuning into the show, and hope you'll drop by next time for another hour or so of fantastic independent country music. Take care, and remember, keep it country.

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0: This round's on me, and it is. Every album of mine, has a drinking song, and this one's no exception. There's some days when you've just had a bad day. The world has been, crashing around you, and you just need to knock off work, go home, get a nice bottle of something out, and pour yourself a glass, and sit down and have a drink. But the good news is, I'm paying for this one, all right? This round's on me. This could be an expensive tour.
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1: 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Is it a plane? Is it a balding middle-aged radio announcer trying to be funny? This is Sean Eisen with you.

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1: 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I recently went to the launch of the LDV eDeliver 7 van. 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I drove the vans unladen and yet the ride wasn't bad at all. Range is claimed at around the mid 350 km or so, but our van showed over 400 km when we drove it. First impressions are that it looks good. The sleek and smooth frontal treatment is stylish without going to extremes. Inside, all models are well laid out and have enough room for my taller frame to sit comfortably. The large central screen is clear and responsive to touch. Wireless smartphone connectivity would be appreciated. Overall, I was really impressed with the LDV vans, especially at the starting price of slightly under $60,000 plus the usual costs. This is a Motoring Minute. I'm Rob Fraser.
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1: Hi, Sean Eisen here, just tucking into the late night sandwiches and the 50th cup of coffee with you on Overnight Country. And these are some things that people have really said in court when giving evidence. Question, what is your date of birth? Answer, July 15th. Question, what year? Answer, every year. question, this myasthenia gravis, does it affect your memory at all? Answer, yes. And in what ways does it affect your memory? Answer, I forget. Question, you forget. Can you give us an example of something that you've forgotten? Dear, dear. Question, all your responses must be oral, okay? What school did you go to? Oral. Now that's a smart aleck, isn't it? Question, how old is your son, the one living with you? Answer, 38 or 35, I can't remember which. Question, how long has he lived with you? 45 years. question, what was the first thing your husband said to you when he woke that morning? Answer, he said, where am I, Kathy? Question, and why did that upset you? And the answer was, my name is Susan. question, sir, what is your IQ? The answer, well, I can see pretty well, I think. Do you know if your daughter has ever been involved in the voodoo occult? Answer, we both do. Question, voodoo? Answer, we do. Question, you do? Answer, yes, voodoo. Dear, oh dear, I'd hate to be the judge sitting on that case. Question, now, doctor, isn't it true that when a person dies in his sleep, he doesn't know about it until the next morning? Question, the youngest son, the 20-year-old, how old is he? question, were you present when your picture was taken? Question, was it you or your younger brother who was killed in the war? Question, did he kill you? Question, how far apart were the vehicles at the time of the collision? Question, you were there until the time you left. Is that true? Question, how many times have you committed suicide? So the date of the conception of the baby was August the 8th? Answer, yes. Question, and what were you doing at that time? Duh. Question, she had three children, right? Answer, yes. Question, how many were boys? Answer, none. Question, were there any girls? Question, you say the stairs went down to the basement. Answer, yes. And these stairs, did they go up also? Question, Mr. Slattery, you went on rather elaborate honeymoon, didn't you? Answer, I went to Europe, sir. Question, and you took your new wife? Question, how was your first marriage terminated? Answer, by death. Question, and by whose death was it terminated? Question, can you describe the individual? Answer, he was about medium height and had a beard. Question, was this a male or a female? Well, no, that could be... I don't know, I have seen some women with beards. Question, is your appearance here this morning pursuant to a deposition notice which I sent to your attorney? Answer, no, this is how I dress when I go to work. Question, doctor, how many autopsies have you performed on dead people?

0: Answer, all my autopsies are performed on dead people. Question, do you recall the time that you examined the body? Answer, the autopsy started around 8:30 p.m. Question, and Mr. Dennington was dead at the time? Answer, no, he was sitting on the table wondering why I was doing an autopsy. Well, that's how you'd answer, isn't it, really?
1: 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This is Overnight Country with Sean Eisen. Now we'd better pay some bills, I think.
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0: This is Sean Eisen with you, and I'm spinning only the best music from, well, I don't know, the 60s, 70s, 80s and all that. I don't know, I picked all this music carefully so that it's only the best. This is Lauren Alaina with She's a Wildflower.

0: The Australian Trucking Association has named its three main election issues for the truck industry. Those issues are the Road Safety Remuneration Tribunal, practical measures to improve road safety, and the supporting of stronger trucking businesses. ATA Chief Christopher Mellum telling us the organisation will be in talks on the issues with both sides of politics ahead of the federal poll. Meantime, Federal Transport Minister Darren Chester will address next month's ATA Trucking Australia 2016 event. Mr Mellum says Mr Chester will be on hand at a key moment for the government in the run-up to the election.
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0: This is Overnight Country. If you've just tuned in, we'll be back after these messages.
1: Back in 1849, a Victorian barley farmer began brewing his own beer in a small wooden shack at the back of his farm. For 15 years he toiled with barley, hops and yeast, trying to ferment that perfect brew. But he never got it right. And then he died. So we bought up the land in Pyramid Hill at a very cheap price and built a magnificent pub. And today that's the very same pub that brings you great hospitality along with that glorious Carlton Draft. What a lovely story. Good friends and good company. 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
5: The last song on Prism is actually the first song that I wrote for this record. I remember I wrote it in November of 2012. I was kind of in a dark place in my life, and that's why I thought maybe at that time I was going to make a dark record. But I didn't. I actually ended up making a really positive, full of light record, which is why I've called it Prism. This next song, though, might be the saddest song on the record, but if you listen to the lyrics, you can hear the strength coming out. It's very autobiographical and vulnerable, and I'm okay with that, I think. I hope people can relate to it and see that I went through some stuff, but I made it out alive, and that's by the grace of God.

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This is Overnight Country with Sean Eisen. I'll be here until 4 a.m. spinning the best in country rock.

0: UD has another medium-sized truck on offer with the Australian arrival of the PW24280. Designed for applications such as general freight and waste management, the UD comes standard with a programmable Allison 3500 HD transmission, as well as FleetMax Plus telematics, digital radio, sat-nav and Bluetooth. And a report has found improved aerodynamics on day cab truck models could help cut fuel use by 13%. The North American Council for Freight Efficiency report says despite concerns day cab models don't travel far and fast enough to benefit from improved aerodynamics, that isn't the case. The council calling on truck designers to look more closely at making day cab models more aerodynamically efficient.
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2: Well, I guess Slim Dusty started for me when I was just a small child growing up on our family cattle property, and my father always used to play Slim constantly on his little old record player, you know. And every couple of weeks we'd go into Kingaroy, our hometown, and he'd buy a new vinyl album. It was usually a Slim album, and we couldn't wait to get home and put it on the old record player. Gee, I think I must have scratched nearly every record in his collection as a kid, just trying to listen to Slim songs, you know. And then, I guess, for me, you know, the beauty of Slim's songs was that it was all about our life on the land, you know. It was about what we did. And to those day, and to this day, I listen to some of those old songs, and it was like they were almost preempting my life, you know. And that's why Slim's material means so much to me. I can remember when I was probably about 12, Slim brought his show through Kingaroy, and there was a competition in the local newspaper. And I remember that I won one of his albums. And I remember being scared stiff on the night of the show when they presented him on stage, and Slim shook my hand and was like, oh, geez, I'm not going to wash this hand ever again, you know. And I reckon a little bit of that rubbed off, because here I am singing and playing guitar, writing songs and singing bush ballads.
3: 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How are you?
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1: This siren is part of the new bushfire alert levels. 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May, because some fires will move so fast they can be on top of you before there is time to give any warning at all. Listen for a siren, but don't wait for one. 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
0: Sean Eisen with you tonight on Overnight Country, right around Australia. The kind of

0: One of the smaller hybrid SUVs I've driven over the last few weeks is the Toyota RAV4 Cruiser E4. In fact, this vehicle has been so popular that Toyota had to put a halt on orders for a while until global supply issues sorted themselves out. That's over now. The Cruiser comes with a number of comfort and safety features like heated and ventilated front leather seats, smartphone mirror connectivity, power tailgate and a 12-inch central touchscreen. At its heart is a 2.5-litre hybrid petrol engine. It's the same as the one in the hybrid Camry. It has enough performance to feel sprightly around town combined with excellent economy. We averaged around 6 litres per 100k's on test and that's good. This RAV4 has everything. 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Also, the hybrid technology combines better economy along with the convenience of no range anxiety. Priced from around $54,400 plus the usual costs, it's also great value. This is a Motoring Minute. I'm Rob Fraser.
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0: And that's a cover of a Poison song by young Miley Cyrus, Every Rose Has Its Thorn. Thanks for joining me. This is Overnight Country, and we'll be right back.
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0: Hi, this is Sean Eisen with you tonight. Two men are sitting next to each other in an Irish-style pub in New York City, and they both order pints of Guinness. One of them turns to the other and says, "So where are you from then?" He says, "I'm from Ireland." The other one says, "Me too, I'll drink to that." And they both finish their pints and order two more. The guy says, "Where in Ireland are you from?" He says, "Dublin." The guy says, "Me too, I'll drink to that." So they both finish their pints and order two more. The guy says, "Where in Dublin are you from?" He says, "The east side." The guy says, "The east side? Me too. What a coincidence. I'll drink to that." They both finish their pints and order two more. Guy says, "Where on the east side are you from?" He says, "McDonough Street." "Me too." The guy says, "This is incredible. I'll drink to that." As the bartender pours them another two pints, another customer at the bar says to him, "That's amazing. I can't believe they're from the same street in Dublin. What's going on?" And the bartender laughs and says, "Oh, it's nothing amazing. It's just the Ferguson twins getting sloshed again." And a very good morning to our local listeners on the Power Country Network on Kahuna FM 87.6 FM. Thanks for joining me. This is Overnight Country, and we'll be right back. Are you having car problems? A funny noise in the car got you stressed? Auto mechanics will tell you the worst thing you can do sometimes is just keep driving the car. Set your mind at rest and stop off halfway at Takata Auto Repairs and let Andrew and the friendly staff have a look at the car for you. Stop in or phone ahead 02 692 870 34. 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

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That's 03 5794 2555. How are you tonight? This is Sean Eisen spinning the discs until 4 a.m. Here's Justin Moore with How I Got to Be This Way.

0: The top-selling Isuzu N-Series 4x4 is about to face another challenger, with Hino confirming its 300 Series range is about to welcome a 4x4 version. Currently being trialled in some of the toughest terrain in Australia, the Hino 300 Series 4x4 will be launched shortly, according to the Japanese truck manufacturer. Hino Australia product manager Daniel Petrovsky confirming that the 4x4 version would be coming soon to Hino dealerships, and both single cab and double cab variants will be offered. At this stage, though, no word on Australian pricing or specification details.
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0: That was Kip Moore with Something About a Truck. Hi, it's Sean with you on Overnight Country. 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

0: You were just listening to At Sunset, a track called Back in Time. Thanks for joining me tonight out there on the road. If you're a truckie or a cabbie or just driving somewhere good tonight, this show is especially for you.
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0: Hi, Sean Eisen here, just tucking into the late night sandwiches and the 50th cup of coffee with you on Overnight Country. This is Keith Urban with Kiss a Girl. And of course, Keith Urban is fairly famous for not being famous in Australia. He had to actually go overseas to America to make his career. And of course, now he's major famous in Australia too, but in Australia, he got nowhere till he went overseas.

0: There's a lot of talk about Australian manufacturing at the moment, especially given the looming closure of Australian car factories. But did you know Iveco trucks are still being made in Australia? More than 600 people are employed at the Iveco manufacturing plant in Melbourne, with models including the Acco, Powerstar and Stralis built there. Ron Grasso from Iveco says a locally produced product is always better than an import.
1: I think our conditions, the environment within which they need to operate, is quite different to just about any other place in the world, including the US. There is a need for trucks to be much more robust, to be able to deal with those varying conditions and to be able to travel those long distances. And
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4: Well, hello there. My, it's been a long, long, long time. How am I doing? 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

0: 1970 or 71, June and I went for a drive down to the country and went to a place called Smithfield, Tennessee. Old Hickory, oh no, not Old Hickory, what's the name of that lake there?
1: Cedar Hill
0: Lake. All right, anyway, spent the whole afternoon there, and it was like one of those magic days, you know, where the sun was just right, the temperature was just right, and the breeze was just right, and she was just right. And I wrote a song. I let her drive on the way back. I wrote a song called Flesh and...
2: This song is for Juliet.

0: Hi, it's Sean with you on Overnight Country. Time for a kettle break, I think.
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0: Well, well, here we all are. This is Sean Eisen with you on Overnight Country. This is Deep Purple with, well, one of my favourite tracks of theirs. It's called Space Truckin'. Deep Purple, of course, were the band that were famous for the Hammond organ. Had a spinny speaker in the bottom of it to give that wah-wah sound. Amazing.

0: The latest car sales results have been released and it's been another bumper month. July saw nearly 100,000 vehicles delivered. However, this headline figure does hide some underlying trends. Private sales were down by 4.2%, reflecting just how tough consumers are finding it currently. Business sales were up 13.7% and the government segment up 37.5%. We all know where the money is. Hybrid and plug-in hybrid sales are continuing their growth while sales of EVs continues to slow. Yet the government is determined to force EVs on us against consumer demand through their NVES legislation. Reflecting the growth in hybrid sales, Toyota RAV4 was the top-selling vehicle in July. This is still filling back orders though. Of the top 10 sales, 3 were utes, 6 were SUVs and 1 passenger car, the Corolla. Toyota retains its place as number 1, followed by Mazda, Ford, Kia and Mitsubishi. The next 5 are Hyundai, Isuzu, Ute, Nissan, MG and Subaru. The remaining few months will be interesting. This is the Motoring Minute. I'm Rob Fraser.
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4: We're talking about the best pickup lines. I can't find my puppy. Can you help me find him? I think he went into this cheap motel room. Your body's name must be Visa, because it's everywhere I want to be. Let's do breakfast tomorrow. Should I call you or nudge you? Now, there's one I'm sure that's gotten a bit of use. There's a few variations on that one, actually. I'm having breakfast tomorrow, you know, will you join me? Not that, of course, I use these lines or anything like that, of course. Here's one. Is it that cold out, or are you just smuggling Tic Tacs? Well, I think you'd get a slap in the face for that one. You with those curves, and me with no brakes. Ah, girl, I'm going to have to put you on my to-do list. Yes, definite slap in the face for that one. We really need a slap sound effect for that one. Ah, girl, I'm going to have to put you on my to-do list. Save a horse, ride a cowboy. Your eyes are as blue as window cleaner. Oh, dear. Here we are. Inheriting $80 million doesn't mean much when you have a weak heart. Oh, I can see that one working. If you're going to regret this in the morning, we can sleep until the afternoon. Oh, and here's one now. I remember hearing this in primary school. What do you say we go back to my crib and do some math? Add a bed, subtract our clothes, divide your legs and multiply. Well, that might work, you know, if the young lady you're speaking to is a bit slow. Your place or mine, tell you what, I'll flip a coin. Heads at my place, tails at yours. Love is a sensation caused by temptation to feel penetration. A guy sticks his location in a girl's destination to increase the population for the next generation.

0: Did you get my explanation, or do you need a demonstration? I have a 6-inch tongue and can breathe through my ears. Sounds a bit like the guy out of Kiss, doesn't it, really? My friends over there bet I wouldn't be able to start a conversation with the most beautiful girl in the room. Want to buy some drinks with their money? Now that's a clever pickup line. And a very good morning to our local listeners on the Power Country Network on Leechville FM 88. Thanks for joining me tonight out there on the road. If you're a truckie or a cabbie or just driving somewhere good tonight, this show is especially for you.
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0: Sean Eisen with you tonight on Overnight Country right around Australia.

0: The International Trucks brand has a long and proud history in Australia, and now we could be about to see International Trucks return to the local market. And it's likely it'll be Iveco that will be importing and distributing the International Trucks product. Ron Grasso, Head of Corporate and External Affairs for Iveco in Australia, has spoken openly about ongoing negotiations for the local distribution rights for the brand at the launch of the new Iveco Daily 4x4. Mr. Grasso said while a deal with Navistar, the parent company of International Trucks, is yet to be signed, he was hopeful an announcement could be made soon.
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1: We wrote I'll Call You Later with two of my best friends, Sam Sumser and Michael Lawton. And yeah, I was sitting at Loser's Bar in Nashville, and as a songwriter, you're always listening to people talk, and this really southern fella was finishing his beer and telling his buddy goodbye, and he just set his beer down, and I'll never forget, he just goes, "All right, buddy, I'll call you later." And it just, I heard I'll Call You Later, and I wrote it down on my phone, and 2 days later, I brought it to the room that day. I said, "I have this idea." And they were, you know, kind enough to go with me on it. We wrote I'll Call You Later in about 2 hours, about, you know, getting a little too tipsy at the bar and calling an ex. You know, we all just kind of went there. We've all been through that experience, and it ended up coming out pretty quick.
2: This song is for Gavin and Audrey. How are you? This one's for you.

0: You were just listening to Johnny Neal with Ice Road Trucker. I hope you're enjoying the show tonight. Thanks for your company. I'll be right back in a minute.
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0: Hi, this is Sean Eisen with you tonight. This is Deep Purple with, well, one of my favourite tracks of theirs. It's called Space Truckin'. Deep Purple, of course, were the band that were famous for the Hammond organ. Had a spinny speaker in the bottom of it to give that wah-wah sound. Amazing.

0: 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I'm Brenna Fraser.
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0: Isuzu Trucks has been given another strong recommendation, this time by Building Equipment Transport Specialist DHH. DHH recently added another two new Isuzu F-Series trucks to its fleet after two older Isuzu trucks more than proved their worth. Workshop manager Steve Sorey telling us the company had no qualms about choosing to go with Isuzu again, and he said the Isuzu product is just at home on urban and rural routes. And Mack Trucks has announced an update of the Mack MP8 engine.
1: Is your business paying too much in tax? 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
3: Welcome to Tarkata. The real stimuli to pastoral development in Tarkata were the buoyant conditions of the 1820s and the desire for new and better grazing lands. A good example was Thomas Mate, an Englishman who settled on the Tarkata Creek 30 miles east of Wagga Wagga in 1835 or 1836, and quickly expanded his activities to include a store and inn because of his position on the Port Phillip Road. When licences were introduced in 1837, the Murrumbidgee River frontage had already been occupied below Wagga Wagga. By the same year, Thomas Mate had occupied the Upper Tarkata Creek, John Smith the Tyamba Creek, and there had been settlement on the Hillis and Adelong Creeks. G.W. Rusden's estimate of the number of children attending Wagga Wagga School in 1849 included 16 from Mate's Tarkata Run.
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0: Back in 1849, a Victorian barley farmer began brewing his own beer in a small wooden shack at the back of his farm. For 15 years he toiled with barley, hops and yeast, trying to ferment that perfect brew. 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
1: Oh, this is James Blundell and we're all heading for the mighty Tamworth Country Music Festival. 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
3: 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That's 02603624 22.

Symptoms is one of the darker, sexier songs on the record that for some reason always just gets me in the groove. It's about just giving up on love.

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1: 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You probably smile like that all the time. I don't mean to bother.

0: So Dark Horse is probably the most important and special song on this record to me. It actually came after the record was done, after the pressure was off. And I feel like I'd been trying to write a song about myself wholeheartedly and unapologetically for a long time, but I didn't want it to sound forced or contrived. And so that's
1: Getting
0: why I
1: the
0: had to let it
1: sniffles?
0: come
1: Then
0: through.
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4: Welcome to Gundagai. Gundagai, perhaps more than any other Australian locality, is referenced in stories, songs and poems. These include the Jack O'Hagan songs, Where the Dog Sits on the Tucker Box, 5 miles from Gundagai, Along the Road to Gundagai, and When a Boy from Alabama Meets a Girl from Gundagai. It is referenced in Scottish band Goodbye Mr. Mackenzie's song Dust. Other references in literature include Banjo Paterson's The Road to Gundagai and the traditional ballad Flash Jack from Gundagai. Additionally, the town is mentioned in Henry Lawson's Scots of the Riverina and C.J. Dennis's The Traveller. Miles Franklin's Brent of Binbin saga is set in the area, and it includes an account of the flood of 1852.
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we'd put those records on. He'd say, son, someday you'll understand. They can make you laugh, help you cry, take you to a place in time that you once knew. Sing you home or say goodbye, change your mind or change your life. It's true. Ain't it funny?

What a Song Can Do was a song that I wrote about my dad, actually. And I even got really emotional when I was recording that song. I was a bit teary. I must be getting old and sentimental in my old age. But it's amazing how powerful music is. And it's amazing how it can stir up emotions within the listener, or how it can take you back to a certain moment in time when you first heard a specific song, or, you know, it really is an incredible thing. And I sort of came up with the idea.

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0: 1, 2, 3, baby, don't think twice. And it's just such a great, I mean, you know, I love that lyric straight away. And I like the swagger and the whole vibe of the song. It's that same kind of, it's a poor boy romance kind of song. I just love those sort of lyrics. There's a guy in a band called American Bang, Jaron Johnson, he's the lead singer, and he co-wrote it with a couple of other guys. And Jaron sang the demo too. It's a really cool little garage band kind of trashy demo. It's like a really cool Georgia Satellites vibe to it. And I like that kind of thing too, especially live, those sorts of things. You know, I come from three-piece band and that more loose Georgia Satellites, the best way to put it. That kind of, it's that, to me, it's that kind of song. It's just loose and rootsy and cool and got good
1: stuff. This is the ZFM Australia.
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1: Following these simple rules will make using roundabouts easier. The roundabout sign means slow down and prepare to give way. So as you're approaching a roundabout, you must slow down and if necessary stop and give way to traffic already on the roundabout. When there is a safe gap in the traffic, enter the roundabout. You must also indicate left when exiting. Remember, slow down and give way to traffic already on the roundabout. The road is there to share.
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2: 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Ngambi is a railway station on the Goulburn Valley Railway in Ngambi, Victoria, Australia. The Ngambi station is served by V-Line passenger trains on the Shepparton line. The station opened with the railway from Mangalore to Shepparton on January 13, 1880. The station is located north of the Goulburn Street level crossing. Only a small shelter is provided on the platform, with grain silos and fertiliser sheds located on a single siding that faces Shepparton.

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1: What you're about to hear actually happened.
2: G'day, Baz. What you been up to?
3: Helping to catch smugglers.
2: Pull the other one, mate.
3: Nah, seriously. 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
2: Oh.
3: So I go and take a squiz, and sure enough, there's this joker out in the scrub, only this time he's got a big net and he's trying to catch cockies.
2: So did you confront him?
3: You kidding? Nah, mate, I bravely snuck away and rang the customs hotline.
2: The what?
3: The customs hotline. 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
2: So what happened?
3: Well, customs caught up with him at Perth Airport, trying to smuggle something like 200 native birds and animals out.
2: Oh, mate, they're worth a fortune overseas.
3: Not this lot. 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

0: What if justice wasn't just about systems, but about the soul? Welcome to the Spiritual Justice Show with me, Eric S. Lee. You've heard me say it before. For too long, we thought restorative justice alone could save us. But repairing harm without changing systems doesn't end the cycle. Social justice fights for equity, but without spirit, the work becomes a grind. Transformative justice seeks culture change, but without compassion, it struggles to hold. Spiritual justice completes the circle. It heals the heart while changing the system. It restores dignity while shifting culture. It brings spirit back into justice. Each week, I'll bring together leaders, healers, and change makers to explore a new vision of justice: restorative, transformative, and deeply spiritual. And people like you, spiritual justice warriors who choose courage, compassion, and creativity in action. Welcome to the Spiritual Justice Show, where inner peace meets collective purpose. I'm your host, Eric S. Lee, and each episode we highlight people who are making a meaningful difference in the lives of others. Individuals who remind us that when we discover our own purpose, we're naturally called upon to help others discover theirs. Today's show is really, really special for me because today's guest is someone I've had the privilege of knowing literally her entire life. And I always say this about once a year, or usually around her birthday. This person is so special. I cried the first time I saw her.
1: As did
0: Welcome to the show, my daughter, Erica Lee. Now, Erica, I'm gonna go here, and I just want to, you know, share with our viewers some of the words that you wrote about the work that you're doing. let me share that now. Erica's work as a visionary justice keeper and elder sister highlights the relationship between systems design, the movement of movements, and social impact in entrepreneurship. Erica has served as a recovery coach, mindfulness teacher, holistic health educator, restorative justice practitioner, and community organizer. Her work centers institutional accountability and social justice capacity building through strategy development and restorative justice. She has partnered with technical colleges, social justice advocates, and public institutions to help them read the tea leaves during six seasons of change. Erica helps navigate the groups through bottlenecks, allowing dynamics and organizational missions to better thrive. Her work has been informed by essential figures in her life, such as her grandmother, family, beloved mentors, and friends. Elements of Erica's lifelong learning journey, such as healing, autoimmunity, overcoming mental health challenges, and working with her family in restaurants and restorative justice, define how she understands the progress possible in one generation. Everybody, welcome this special young lady, Erica Lee, to the show. Erica, how you doing today?
1: Thanks for having me. I think it's a good day when you are crying tears of gratitude early in the day. So I took a bike ride and had that just welling of my heart, feeling grateful for life, and am with that now as well. Just being able to talk to you in this way, and this kind of testament of what you just said, our relationship and the relationship with our family is kind of like my litmus test of how I'm doing with the purpose. So you guys give me my best challenge. So yeah, I'm very grateful to be able to share this with folks and just have this as a recorded memory as well.
0: Okay, great. Thank you. And we are in alignment. I was at the gym today. My wife thinks I'm, you know, off the deep end sometime because I came home and told her. But I was like doing my basketball drills, and I just started welling up because, you know, I always have a book in my ear, right? And this book is called Three Magic Words. And it's, you know, remember Harold we met for, at the wedding. He recommended this book. It's a spiritual intro, but it's also spiritually advanced as well. And it was about faith, right? And it struck me because I'm about to take a big leap here with the Spiritual Justice Show and my consulting business and all that. And I was feeling some trepidation and, you know, have I stepped out too far, overcommitted? And then this peace came over me of, you know, it was almost, if not literally, God speaking to me, going, "This is what I sent you here for. It is simple. Don't overthink it. Stay in your genius and continue to move forward." And it brought me to tears to have that opportunity to step into that. So we are in complete alignment with that. One of the beautiful things that I just finished sharing that you shared with us and that I just read was the healing in this generation. You know, the Spiritual Justice Show really likes to highlight organizations, groups, individuals, leaders who are tasked with, you know, uplifting and finding healthy ways to orient our youth and to life, right? And give them the support if they're experiencing any challenges with, it could be, you know, housing insecurity, it could be food insecurity, it could be they mentoring, it could be teaching life skills, it could be teaching leadership. It's all of these things, right? We've had so many wonderful guests doing so many great things with youth. But it all boils down to, and not all of it, but a lot of times it boils down to that generational healing piece in this generation for them. Erica, talk to us a little bit more about your experience of that healing in one generation, what it means to you and what its importance and significance is.
1: Yeah, that's everything. I think being able to live with a knowing because of what family I was raised in with you, that it's not even a belief. There's a really visceral sense of I know what's possible because I saw what patterns you interrupted in our family line and said, we're not doing that anymore. And I'm a beneficiary of that. And I think the first time I had a conscious sense of that innate power that nobody actually can give us, we can have containers that maybe make it more likely we're going to be ready to take our power and claim what is innately ours, but there's deep recesses in our minds that nobody can access but us. And I was lucky enough when I started going to the social and emotional learning program Challenge Day, where they have 100 youth at a time and 25 adults go through this fully experiential, no PowerPoints, no lectures. It's all getting the learning from what they're experiencing, the students are experiencing. And at a certain point, there's a sharing about what it's really like to be us and what it's really like to live our lives and wake up as us and what are our relationships like. And I remember sitting, I wish I still had contact with this young man because he has no idea that I still talk about him. He was sitting next to me and I remember him saying that he was having challenges with his father who wasn't in his life. And he was grappling with that and he said, I feel sorry for my dad because he is going to miss out on me. And I don't know what has happened to him, but I know that it doesn't go past me. And that was a moment. You know, I don't know what that young man's life rolled out as, but to be able to say, with every reason to resent or withholds our own truth because of what someone did to us or what the system's barriers are or whatever, and say, all that's true and that's a bummer. And I'm not gonna let that define what's happening next. Seeing that in a young person was really powerful. And then also with you, Dad, that it's hard to imagine It's almost impossible for me to imagine your parents' life growing up in Minnesota and Detroit and wherever else in the 30s, with an internalized sense of I'm a second-class citizen. And then you, your spiritual fairy self being born and being having seeds planted that there's something else. And then giving that to me in this completely different context, that to see and understand that that's really like a time span of less than 100 years gives me a lot of courage. Yeah, so I think
0: That
1: possible.
0: that's beautiful. Thank you. And so, it's great. And it's like you bring up a good point, and you actually brought up one of my questions, and I want you to go deeper into the Challenge Day organization and experience a little bit later. But one of the things that you brought up was, and I want to talk about your grandma a little bit here, because you referenced her as an influence and how you do and why you do your work, and I know she's with all of us in spirit all the time, and the beauty of her was and you talked about my journey and the birth of this spirit. So I can't remember exactly how you phrased it, but it's like, yeah, I and my mom said this when I was young. Dude, you there was just something different from first of all, me not be supposed to be here, because she just kept miscarrying kids and miscarrying, and they thought she was going to miscarry me. And doctor says, okay, you shouldn't have got pregnant, but since you did, go home. When you come prematurely, just come out, clean you out. We're going to tell you tubes, because we got to stop you from doing this. And I ended up, instead of being premature, 2 weeks late. And so, from then it was just, my mom talked to me as destiny. I was supposed to be here for something. And my being was just, I was a bright, cheery soul, as from the time I was a baby, right? And you reference also in the her and my dad growing up in the 30s and the 40s, when they were and they felt themselves at their core as second class citizens, and there was, lip service to, you can do whatever you want, just stick to it, and da da da da. But you watch them, and you watch how they respond to society. You watch how they respond to their jobs. You watch how they respond to responsibility. You watch how they responded to leadership. You watched how they responded to authority. They did not feel that. They really did not feel that. And it's like, our subconscious drivers are it. And their subconscious drivers were a second class citizen. And fortunately, especially with my mom, your grandma, she realized it. And she also saw, okay, there's something that's special with these boys of mine, my brother Gerald and myself, that I don't know exactly how to get them there. But you remember, I told you she was reading Cahil Gibran to me when I was 8 years old, and she read on children, and she talked, that last part about, and I can't remember the exact words, but it's, how parents are the archers that let these bows as children fly. And just as spirit loves that arrow that flies, he loves that stable bow that sends them off on that path that they will never ever see. My mom knew she couldn't get me there, but she knew how to point me in the right direction. And that started with Unity Church and get therapy and all these other things to help reset my psyche and my sense of being. And that first day in walking into Unity Church for her birthday as her birthday present, was a major. What's that?
1: What's her birthday?
0: October 9th.
1: October 9th. Libra.
0: Yeah.
1: Okay. Yeah. So you walked into Unity Church and
0: So
1: it was.
0: that was kind of the watershed moment of, okay, this is where we're headed. This is and th and you know, everything from then on led to me having this show, having my daughter on the conversation for a spiritual justice conversation. That moment led to this. Without that moment, this would not have happened. So So there's a little bit of that. So
1: I'm
0: talk to
1: humbled
0: me.
1: that that's what seems so important and significant about that and getting here. Beautiful.
0: I mean, you don't know what moment, right? Is going to lead to what moment. So talk to me a little bit more and talk to us a little bit more about your experience of Challenge Day. Talk to us a little bit more detail about the organization, what they do, and then more than that, how it impacted you.
1: So Challenge Day is kind of a unicorn of a program because I think because of when they started in the 80s that they were able to get into schools and essentially they're doing personal development work with youth and self growth work with youth. And it's pretty edgy because there's a lot of honesty and there's a lot of what maybe more conservative folks think as taboo or issues that should be addressed within the family, discussed. And before any of that happens, we have youth play a bunch of games, and it's not games for nothing. There's like a need to build some trust in the room and some rapport and make it very clear that this is not an average day. Our society is generally not great at rites of passage work. So historically in more indigenous times, there was emphasis on there needs to be some clear transition from youth to adult. And psychically, what has to happen is there needs to be a sense of risk. Oh, yeah. And the risk has to be, if it's skillful, safe enough that the adults know it's most likely safe, but also risky enough that the student or the youth really can test themselves and have a sense of novelty and self-determination. And so now in my theory is because there's so many adults that haven't had that experience. There's a crisis of adulthood. There's a lot of adults that don't know how to handle their emotions. They don't know what they're here for. They don't know what their connection is to other generations or to life itself. There's confusion and real like self-destruction that we're constantly almost in an addictive manner, like doing things as if we have a death wish societally, all these things that are really against life. And those adults can only go as far with youth as they would go with themselves. So if you can't see the end reaches of your own mind and psyche and understand the sacredness of youth discovering their gender and sexuality and purpose and pushing back on systems and power, then you're certainly not going to be able to do that for youth. So that challenge day gives 6.5 hours. That's not really a traditional rite of passage, could be like over the course of months. But it gives this taste of we're all connected in this. Why do we come into a room and judge people based off of superficial things when we know that they're doing the same thing to us? And they pose the theory that we learn that so we can unlearn that. And let's get curious about what happens if we try it differently with no commitment. Like, try this on for 6 hours, see if it's going to benefit your life at all. And if not, you can go back to things how they were. And there's a bet that people won't want to go back to the way things were. So after the games and the play and the fun, there's these conversations that were the first time I had these conversations in my life. And the lack of these real conversations was why on day one in high school, I said to my guidance counselor, "Get me out of here. I didn't know consciously why, but I rushed through courses. I got extra credits and graduated early because I and then I didn't know why. And when I realized that the simple prompt, if I really knew you, if you really knew me, fill in the blank and keep repeating that prompt, if you really knew me, was the barrier between me having a good experience in public school or not. That was shocking. So I experienced people in circles, in groups of five or six, with a couple adults at a time and counselors in the room and a great playlist, music to kind of evoke the moment, that this is technology. This is social technology, that we can systematically have people feel connected and dispel the myth that if you feel uncomfortable or vulnerable, you're gonna die. Like, it feels that scary when it's not held or encouraged. So that happened, and then they have other experiences that they're known for that get at a similar outcome of helping us feel connected. Like, we don't have, one of the leaders used to say, terminal uniqueness. Like, nobody could possibly understand this tragedy I'm living, when actually everybody, even if it's not the same context, can understand. So, things like at the end of the day, would they share out, okay, now what? What are you going to do about all that you've realized back in real life with everybody who hasn't gone through this? And in leading the day I led with you, it's very confusing to me why these types of things aren't just part of public school, because of the outcomes they give, when we see that homicide and suicide are the highest death reasons for dying in youth in America, is people killing themselves and killing other people. Like, if there's a way that you can get people connected systematically, you'd think that would just be standard. And it's very rare. People got up on the microphone, students in front of 100 peers, and said things like, I have been suicidal and I've never told anybody that. And I would like to tell you, and immediately be able to get 10 people who say, you can come to me, and I'll be, students and adults saying, you can come to me and I'll be of support to you. Or someone saying, I'm trans and I'm sick of being bullied. We need to be able to respect people for who they are. Or, I lost a friend to suicide, and sometimes I don't know how to show up. Or parents with their youth in the room, like, never having heard from each other. Like, the youth never knew their parent was a human who had other emotions beyond, like, drive me to school and make sure I get to my extracurricular. All of that, I think, just feeds my desire of making sure that we're humanizing each other, especially when it's gritty. I have a particular affinity with when it's gritty, or uncomfortable or awkward.
0: So thank you for that. And it's like, so what I'm getting is that, for the first time when you got to go through the challenge day experience, the first thing I heard you said is like, there was an opportunity to have real conversations, to really open up and sh and having a safe space to show yourself. Because the other thing you said was highly impactful was the prompt, if you really knew me, which to me shows that, wow, here's a place where I can answer this prompt honestly as me and feel safe about it. And as a matter of fact, I'm feeling a little bit of impact and support when I answer this prompt authentically. Is that what you were experiencing? And is that what the positive impact was for you going through those original Challenge Day experiences?
1: Yeah, I would go as a youth who was an adult volunteer, because I had graduated high school, so I was a adult volunteer, but I was amongst peers, essentially.

0: more than they talk about what a healthy relationship is or what it actually means to have a good intimate experience or, you know, other positive things that, they don't get as readily. But the safety piece is designed. There's elements designed using an understanding of youth development psychology and that sort of thing. And there's a huge element of courage that how I began this call is that courage is something I think we underestimate because, yeah, they might say something that's vulnerable in the moment and feel connected to those five people in their small circle, but then they have to go face the whole world. And shame whiplash or vulnerability whiplash is something that we would speak to a lot, like reassuring them what you said here was fine. You don't ever need to think you needed to say something else or you shouldn't have said that or whatever, because the world tells us maybe we shouldn't. We should, what happens in this house stays in this house, or, you know, stay out of other people's business. And so to present the honest risk that you can either do things the way you've always done and you can get the results you've always gotten, and that's one choice, or you can take, it's a risk. I don't think it's guaranteed safety. There's a risk that if I put my heart out there, there's every possibility it'll get chopped up on the chopping block.
1: Yeah.
0: And there's also the risk that we will feel more connected and united with ourselves and our families, or have language we can take back to our community, or there's space freed up. We can do our creative ventures without having that so pent up. But I don't think anybody ever really adequately warns us how intense life is like it. And there's just a glimmer of the experience of that, like, hero's journey that you're still going to have to step out. And also reflecting leaders that we generally respect, like the Dr. Kings and the Gandhis and the Ella Bakers and the Rosa Parks and Freddie Lou Hamer and Ida B. Wells and, you know, whoever, that all of them did this. All of them stepped out when everybody was going left. They said, actually, right. And trying to encourage that there's some buy-in of, like, why you might want to try something countercultural and persevere when you do get some kickback.
1: Great. Thank you. So we are up against the break time. That was perfect. Perfect closing. Erica, you are doing organizational consulting now, and we're going to let you express a little bit more about that in a later segment here coming up. But could you share with our viewers how to get a hold of you if they are an organization that wants to think strategically about their mission and how they're implementing their strategies for having impact on the planet or whatever their organization may be doing? I know that you do a lot of work helping organizations do that. How does somebody get a hold of you if they want your assistance?
0: Yes, you can check out Point B Strategies, Point, POINTBBE Strategies, pointbstrategies.com. And we support any way that an organization needs to get their plans together or their team more connected or their governance model straight, staff retreats, board retreats, things like that. So I'm glad to have folks reach out.
1: All right, great. We're going to go into a break. Take a few minutes, let the network do what the network does, and we'll be back shortly. I am your host, Eric S. Lee, on the Spiritual Justice Show. You know you can get a hold of me at Spiritual Justice Show on Facebook or at FullCircleRJ.org. We'll see you on the other side.

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Hi, everyone. I'm Dr. Pat. I'm the host of the Dr. Pat Show, and I am the creator of the Transformation Network, doing what we do in the world of positive radio, informed, educated, positive media.

0: Welcome back to the Spiritual Justice Show, where inner peace meets collective purpose. We have a very special guest with us today, Erica Lee, organizational consultant, RJA restorative justice practitioner, and just special, special soul. Erica, let's jump back into the conversation we left off on, and we were talking about Challenge Day. We were talking about the impact that days and events and programs like Challenge Day can have on young people. And, you know, my experience, and let me talk about something before I give you this question. You know, one of the things that we try to do at Full Circle Restorative Justice in our schools program, one of the things that we advocate for here on the Spiritual Justice Show and with the Spiritual Justice Movement is creating and transforming our system of orienting young people to life so that the primary places we do that are schools. And so that schools really intentionally create an environment where every student feels a sense of connection, a sense of belonging, a sense of safety, and a sense that they matter and that people recognize their value. And when we can create that space and when we can create that culture, then the things that you talked about earlier in the program about us disrupting generational trauma doesn't just happen on an individual, okay, this person was courageous and they overcome the family trauma and thank God that for that, to that family that that person did that. That we actually create a community and a way in our society that we orient young people to life so that that becomes the norm. That yes, sure enough, we all come from something and some places are dark and some places are toxic and some places hold a lot of trauma. And when you step off and go into school, here is a healthy environment where we can offer you empathy and support. And we train our young people to offer those same things. And yeah, we're not going to get it all perfect, but we lay a foundation for those things to occur. And so with Challenge Day and you know, my fascination with Challenge Day and my positive outlook about what Challenge Day can do is very positive. And I also believe that, you know, the way we operate, we like it to be part of an overall system where you have the big day and then you have restorative practices that happen throughout the year where we build on that day and we just fortify all of that vulnerable work that we did and make sure that that space that they go into remains safe for them and remains connected for them. And so that brings me to my question to you. You know, when I talk to educators frequently, and educators, you know, they're brilliant people. They're educators are generally educated, and educators generally are have a propensity to look at results and research and data and use that to back up and fortify and justify the measures that they take, right? They don't want to be doing things that are just intuitive just because they might work. They want proof that they work. And one of the pushbacks I get is, well, look, research is showing us that one-off programs aren't really effective for young people and transforming their psyches and their state of mind, being and their level for empathy and achievement and all those things. How do you answer that, Erica?
1: They don't. And the catalyst day is really helpful, because how are young people or adults supposed to know what's possible if they have never experienced it? And build a bigger scope. Like, it becomes an implementation plan pretty quickly. That what I love about the day is it's like the amusement park, and trying to do restorative practices alone, sometimes it's like it's so counter to how we generally structure our society that it can be kind of hard to understand what the goal is because implementation takes so long and they're sometimes slower conversations, or it's like, why are we all of a sudden just talking about my emotions? So Challenge Day kind of gives like a blueprint of, okay, here's where we're going. Everybody has felt it. Everybody knows the North Star. And they're completely right. I mean, I could have the best day of my life, and then if the other 99 days are crap, that one day can be kind of damaging to give this kind of false hope. People have abuse in their homes, or they have learning styles where they're not having a good learning experience because their learning style isn't understood, or their teacher has a prejudice against them, or their school doesn't have enough money to get them the proper education equipment. All those things also matter. So my love is to just offer a bigger scope, and something that you've done is not only that, but you're committed enough to say, we're actually going to fundraise and support that. We're not even coming here with a big scope so that you can give us a big check for this big scope. We're saying we will even help you pay for it. I think that that really demonstrates the commitment that you have. And educated educators, I think, understand all of this, and there's the good fight of educators organizing and having unions and power so that they can negotiate what they actually teach, because sometimes they're robbed of being able to do what they know is right because of the bureaucracy that does not allow them to do that. So that is their work that I encourage and support, and hope one day we can have professional athletes who say, I love that I get to play my game as a living. I'm gonna send my salary to public education fund, or instead of going to Iran, we're gonna make sure teachers are paid $400,000. All of that matters for students' well-being and is a matter of political will and courage. That it's not, we're so indoctrinated to thinking these are these are forces of nature. Like, this is just how things are, that I think sometimes we even forget what is possible. But one piece around implementation that I think is a challenge is the relationship with schools and the family. And I will say that out of all of my successes in my life, getting my brothers to agree to go to therapy with me is amongst the highest of accomplishments. And that's been over a decade or more of getting that ready. So yeah, if we say a day, and I'm sitting here seeing that it took me a decade to get my family to go to therapy with me, they're right. And I think there's a reality check around how we're designing with. There's a difference between intuition, I think, is often the category we put indigenous wisdom in. There is science about circles. There's science about people just being able to listen to another human and hear their experience and internalize the insight that comes from that. There's science about the intelligence that's in our bodies. There's science about when we have a connection to nature, how that benefits our mental, physical, spiritual health. So,
0: That was two shows ago.
1: about the wilderness therapy or something along those lines. Yeah, I mean, it's all there. I think something that presents a challenge. I just read this story in this book called Selah by Bioa Kamalafe. It's a philosophy poetry book, and he shares this story from his lineage about, that's a Yoruba tradition, about a tortoise named Ijapa. And Ijapa has this shell, ironically, this like invulnerable shell And Ajapa decides, I'm going to go know it all. I'm going to go conquer the understanding of the world. And the gods become concerned that, like, that's a tall ambition. But he won't give up. And so he goes and he interviews all the different animals. And he, in 4 days, a 4 day work week, has decided that he has gained all the knowledge that there is to gain. And he puts all this knowledge in his sacred container that he needs to put somewhere. He's coveting it. He's gonna go put it, hide it in the Iroko tree. And as he's approaching the Iroko tree, that's giant trunk span. And he's a tortoise. He's not like super limber. He's struggling to scale the tree and find a secure place for all this knowledge. And out of nowhere, in the story, the perceived stupidest animal appears out of nowhere, and that's the grasshopper. And the grasshopper just whispers in the tortoise's ear, "Why don't you put that container on your back and then carry it up instead of trying to like rope yourself up?" And in his like dumbfoundedness that this grasshopper that's not supposed to know anything came and gave him the answer, he lets go of his knowledge and all of the contents fall out and go back into the universe. And I love that story. I love sharing that story at a retreat recently because I think the way we covet knowledge is insane. The way that we take our personal risk aversion, our sense of needing to control or contain the chaos that is the youth's experience, and say, we know all that there is to know. And it couldn't possibly be that some stupid grasshopper who just had an idea might know something that fits this moment. And just like our any sort of lack of curiosity. Any sort of lack of curiosity or experimentation, we justify and we take that information, but we've already filtered it through our priorities, which are generally more risk averse than these big bureaucratic school systems. And I'm not superintendent of any school system, so I empathize with those choices that need to be made. And I think that the core for it with me is, do people in power trust people? We've created a lot of institutions, schools, often mirroring the criminal legal system, that don't trust people. We insist on putting an intermediary between people's lived experience and the problem solving. And we insist on filtering and curating experiences that keep us comfortable. That to me is the issue to grapple with, not is it the one day? That isn't the issue to me. And yeah, I appreciate you letting me share those layers of it. The last thing I'll mention is that the wider system that we're living in, the connection between school and criminal justice system, only being one connection between school and the wider world, is disturbingly similar. Like you're going into a classroom, the teacher's at the front, and there's rows. You go into the courtroom, there's the judge at the front, and there's rows. And it's the same with that. The architecture of prisons is the same as the architecture of schools. That doesn't make sense. If you want people who have imaginative, liberatory, life-giving thinking. So there's organizations like Designing Space, Designing Justice that design the buildings with the science of how the space we're in influences our thinking. That exists. That exists.
0: Yeah, well, I just visited and we talked about, and I invited you to brainstorm with us our agenda for our outdoor, I want to change it day. And I appreciate you showing up. But that Chaffee County High School I visited and talked to the principal. It's the alternative high school in Chaffee County. And, it's a small school. It's kind of the one where it's the alternative. So population's 20, 25 kids, and they come in, and she was really excited about designing that space. And you walk into this school, and it's like these connected cubicles over here and high top tables over here and couches over there. And then, couple art tables over here. And, the space, and she says we wanted it to kind of feel like a university library, where you can just research what you need to, be alone when you need to, be in a group when you need to, and it's like, yeah. So I think you're right on with, the space needs to match what we're trying to accomplish, right? And it's like, I remember going to a session at one of the conferences. I can't remember which one now. I think it was Washington, D.C. And the educator was saying, yes, and just as important as these restorative practices that we're going through with connections and circles, and are we being restorative beings to our students? We need to take a look at our space and say, is this a restorative space? Is this welcoming? So thank you for sharing all that. I want to give you, we got about 10 minutes, a little less than 10 minutes. I want you to talk about, because, we feature, you're kind of a unique guest here because you don't necessarily directly work for an organization that has direct services and contact with youth. However, as an organizational consultant in the work you do, I'm sure there are a lot of organizations that you work with or will potentially work with, or that your organization works with, that actually do that work and you help them, right? And so, Erica, talk to us a little bit about the work that you're doing with Point B Strategies and why you're so excited to be doing that work right now.
1: Yeah, there's layers. One reason I appreciate Point B Strategies that I hope they'll create templates and manuals of how organizations can be structured is they do that well internally. My hiring experience was exquisite, 2-day turnarounds for communication after interview, paid interview. Set people up to which, if you're going to ask people to bring their labor to show you a demo, that's their labor. I appreciate that they, n not for everybody who interviewed, but like their top candidates were paid for the facilitation they offered as part of the process. And then, kind of as a fluke, the staff retreat was at the beginning of my start date, and there were two of us hired, and we went to the hot springs as our initiation with the team. And talk about team bonding. It's like, I get that doesn't fit every budget, but you could certainly take a picnic day or like a backyard barbecue vibe or go to the pool or, something that was so meaningful that that's how we started to set the tone. And I know you've done similar things, sending your staff to training and retreats and conferences and things like that. So, and then the onboarding has been phenomenal. That I was told we're behind, we're behind capacity as an organization, and I expected like, okay, I'm going to hit the ground running and they need me. I got to get in there. And I've been slowly onboarded, very mindfully, thoughtfully onboarded, and not overwhelmed. So the design principles of actually we can treat 100 miles away like it's now, instead of designing for to be so reactive that now is now or too late is now, I really appreciate. And the subtext of that appreciation is that I feel as though I'm being invested in to not only be of benefit to the organization Point B Strategies, but I feel like I'm being invested in to be a contribution in the world, that my healthcare is exquisite and that I have enough time to go to my doctor's appointments and go to therapy with my brothers and take a walk during the day, that I can come with a sound mind is one of the biggest things we address with organizations is burnout. And it's a design element. It has to be intentional and committed to that we're going to create life-giving structures. So with all that internal motor running, we then meet organizations in the social sector, a wide variety of social sector organizations. And I don't play football, but I've been using this weird metaphor, like we're the running back. I don't even know what position that is, but like we reinforce those that are running to the touchdown. We're like gonna block and do whatever, tackle and design
0: So
1: the play. I don't know. It's a bad metaphor.
0: you would be the offensive line people.
1: Okay.
0: Yes.
1: Thank you for the clarification. I knew
0: Yeah,
1: it wasn't
0: there
1: the
0: we
1: right
0: go.
1: position.
0: The running backs would be running for the touchdown.
1: Okay. Good to know. Okay. So
0: Yeah.
1: offensive linemen for the social sector. And a lot of that is backing up. And my favorite thing about what I'm privileged enough to do, I do have immense gratitude for my path that's gotten me here. To be able to sit with adults and really help them get clear on what do you actually care about enough to prioritize. And when there starts to be teams of 50 and 100 people, that gets very complex to say, what do we actually care enough about that when we're all out in the world talking about what we do, we're still moving in the same direction and we're bought into what we're doing. That means so much because I was partly raised with that sentiment from Cale Gibran, work is love made visible. And while it is not directly affecting youth, my hope is all work is affecting youth. All work that exists. I just read this poem that was something like, the youth are who are gonna take us over. In essence, they put it in kind of confrontational language, like the youth are who's gonna kill us, but we have to work for the youth. And I think that that gets lost sometimes in the bureaucratic world. They little things like I came on a call with a woman who's dealing with cancer, and she said that she felt safe enough in the spaces I hold to take the risk of letting her shaved head be seen. Or a woman saying, actually, I need to stop this meeting and really be vulnerable about this question I need to ask. My hope is that these little moments of people being out of their comfort zone does have a ripple effect in how they meet their families and their teams.
0: Erica, thank you. That was beautiful. You're absolutely right. The work we do over here ripples and always works over there. I would say that, one of our past shows, we had a young woman on who said, youth aren't the leaders of tomorrow. We're not going to get to where we want to get to unless we make youth the leaders of today. And that's kind of, building on what you were saying and how we need to kind of submit to that and take it on and believe it. And I appreciate you coming on. I appreciate the work you're doing. I appreciate the wonderful being you have become. And it's been a joy and a pride to see your growth, to see your path, to be a part of it, and have you on this show to express all that for our guest. And so I say to all of you, keep on keeping on. Keep working on yourself. Develop yourself, knowing that as you attain your peace, your goal, your enlightenment, you naturally should reach out and help another do the same and reach that same goal. Thank you for joining us. We'll see you next time on the Spiritual Justice Show. I'm your host, Eric Lee, with a special guest, Eric Lee. Thanks for joining us. Have a great day. See you later.
2: Thank you for joining me, Eric S. Lee, on the Spiritual Justice Show. You've heard me say it before, restorative justice alone can't get us there. Repairing a wound matters, but if the system keeps cutting, the wounds return. Social justice fights for equity. But if we forget the human spirit, policy feels hollow. Transformative justice shifts culture. But without compassion, the changes just don't last. That's why spiritual justice completes the circle. It heals the heart while changing the system. It restores dignity while shifting culture. It brings spirit back into justice. And that's where you come in. Tune in each first and third Tuesday at 10 a.m. Pacific time on the Transformation Network as we rise up, spiritual justice warriors. This means you choosing courage, compassion, and creativity in a call to action. Until next time, walk with courage, lead with compassion, live with spirit, because justice begins here in the soul, and it continues with warriors like us. Join our community at spiritualjustice.net.

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2: Back in 1849, a Victorian barley farmer began brewing his own beer in a small wooden shack at the back of his farm. 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And today, that's the very same pub that brings you great hospitality along with that glorious Carlton Draft. 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
3: Oi, Nick.
4: Hey, mate, how you going?
3: Good growing you?
4: Not bad.
3: Look, we were wondering, would you be able to grab us a couple of drinks?
4: Can't you boys get it yourselves?
3: Oh man, they're checking IDs and we're underage.
4: Yeah, no problems. Give us some cash.
3: Yeah, man.
4: Here you go, boys. Don't tell anyone that, no way.
5: 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You will pay the price. Supply means supply.

0: Reading Writing Hotline is there to help adults who have difficulties with reading, writing or spelling. Their number is 1300 655 06.
1: 1300 655 06.
0: Go on, take the plunge.
2: So I think there's a lot of commonality, believe it or not, with how I grew up in East Tennessee and living that kind of life. Living the kind of life that I've been able to live in the islands for several years, and there is a lot of similarities, believe it or not. You know, so it's the exact same mentality that goes into a small town that we all know and love, and everybody knows everybody's business. And like I said in the song, you know, you don't lose your lover, you just lose your turn sooner or later. You know, so everybody loves everybody. So, but it takes a different kind of individual to live that kind of life, you know. And it, and like I said, the hardest thing for me is to be still and to you know, not think about what I've got going on, you know, to not think about getting a legal pad out and writing something down. Thank God I do, but you know. All the characters and the wonderful people have inspired my life so much down there and become such a big part of my life that I felt like I wanted to share it. And it just adds years to your life, you know, living that kind of life. And I'm really proud that I was able to write about it and that I was able to take these songs and you know, all the things that went into Life on a Rock and give them a pulse and make those characters come to life. And you know, I'm very, very, feel very fortunate that I was able to do that. Because it is hard for me. When I'm on the road, there's a lot of familiar faces here, you know. And I am a very focused individual, and I'm always thinking ahead. I said in an interview not long ago, the writer said to me, she said, it seems like you live in the moment so much, you know, like you're always like, you know, kind of chill. And I told her, it's impossible for me to live in the moment because I'm always thinking 5 years ahead. You know? And so, and I work so hard out there on the road and there's always a place to be and always a reason to be there and always a really good reason. You got to be at that place and a reason to be there. But for me, and it's a recurring theme on this record, I'm happiest now when I can still be in that moment of feeling creative and feeling like that I'm in the zone, but I can be still and I can exhale, if you will, and that is that has become growingly tougher for me. But the way I love to do it is to. I've done this. I've got. I've read Old Man and the Sea about 10 times. You know, and I think the reason that I connect with that book so much is the characters in that book. And the characters in that book remind me a lot of the relationship that I have with my grandfather. And every time that I get off the road, I've got a copy of it on the bus, I got a copy of it on the boat, I got a copy at the house, and every time I go down there, I take a copy with me and I start from, I just read it, you know, and that is how, one way or another, that helps me escape, and music, and because I'm very appreciative, and I feel very, you know, I thank God every day that I'm able to play music for people, that I have music in my life, and that I get to share that music and songs with people, and that those people care in the first place. But there is time when it, you know, enough's enough for me, and I've got to get away, and that's how this next song was born. Because it was the music, ironically enough, you know, on the song "Spread the Love," I have the Wailers on this song, on that song. But One day I was down with some family and friends, and I had just read half of Old Man and the Sea, and we had High Tide or Low Tide was on the stereo by Bob Marley and the Wailers, and that's I pulled out a legal pad and started writing this song and finished it. Actually, this is one of the songs on the record that I actually finished here, and I finished it several months later with Tom Douglas. So.

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3: Hi, this is Karen Page, the 2016 Toyota Star Maker winner, and this is all you need to know about me. The first ever album that I purchased was Hell Freezes Over by the Eagles. It was actually a present for my dad. When we were much younger, Dad used to play the Eagles on every road trip. I actually purchased two albums just recently. Chris Stapleton's Traveller, which is beautifully crafted from top to bottom. It just has amazing songs. His lyrics are really, really wonderful to listen to. And that same day, I also purchased Jane Nicholson's Hell Breaks Loose, which I was completely blown away by. I fell in love with Secondhand Man, one of the singles off the album. Picking an all-time favourite artist is really hard for me because there are just so many amazing artists, but I guess I could kind of narrow it down to my top three, which would have to be Neil Young, Sheryl Crow, and Carole King. My favourite album would definitely have to be Hell Freezes Over by the Eagles. It's just one of those albums that I grew up with as a little girl. You know, I listened to it in my childhood years, my teenage years, and even coming into adulthood, and now it's one of those albums that I just cannot stop listening to. My favourite song of all time would have to be You've Got a Friend by Carole King. It's one of those songs that I think everyone can kind of connect with and associate with. You know, we all need a friend at some point in our lives. You know, we go through dark times, and the way this song kind of speaks to you about how you're not alone and, you know, there is someone there always for you is really important. It's an important message that, you know, I think a lot of people need to really cling on to. And I think that James Taylor did an amazing version of this song, and I really think it's one that everyone could definitely relate to. One of my favourite venues to perform in is actually back home in Perth. It's a place called the Ellington Jazz Club. It's one of those really small little intimate venues that, you know, can be a bit nerve-wracking to play at because the people are really there to listen. You know, everyone sits in absolute silence. You can hear a pin drop, and they're there to listen to your music, to listen to your stories, to really take it all in. And it's just one of those real magical moments and experiences for both the artists and for the people who are there to come and see your show. You know, there's this cute little cabaret chairs and tables that go all the way to the front of the stage, and it really is just a really special place. If I could pick any artist to see live in any venue, it would most definitely be Carole King at the Royal Albert Hall. I haven't been to the Royal Albert Hall yet, but I have seen so many DVDs and documentaries and YouTube clips, and I just am blown away every time I see something from that venue. The acoustics are just phenomenal. You know, it's got a really long history and many amazing artists have played there, and if I was able to see someone like Carole King, I think that would definitely be a dream come true. This has been Karen Page, your 2016 Toyota Star Maker winner, and all you need to know about me. I hope you

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1: Welcome to Tarcutta. Thomas May was an Englishman who settled in Tarcutta and became a founder of Tarcutta as we know it today. At first his store housed the post office and after 1858 a telegraph office, but both moved to other premises in 1862. Prominent in Albury's growth, Mate served on the Albury Hospital Committee and chaired a banquet to celebrate the opening of the bridge across the Murray on the 2nd of September 1861. In 1859 he contested the Hume electorate as a squatter's candidate holding land on the Murrumbidgee and near Albury, as well as Tarcutta. He was beaten by 3 votes, chiefly because floods prevented many country electors from voting. He won the seat in December 1860 and held it until November 1869. 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

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Age shall not weary them, nor the years condemn. At the going down of the sun and in the morning, we will remember them.

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Deakin Village has 15 units and is located in Gooda and Tawney Street, Tongala. 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

0: 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The school zone speed limit applies on New South Wales government school days and during the times on the school zone sign. School zone hours are normally 8 a.m. until 9:30 a.m. and then 2:30 p.m. until 4 p.m. School zones are enforceable on all New South Wales government school days. 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

0: Welcome to Euroa. Football is known to have been played in Euroa as long ago as the 1870s, and the current club can trace its origins as far back as 1880. However, it was not until 1894 and the formation of the Euroa District Football League that regular formal competition was embarked on. Euroa won the EDFL in the competition's first season, as well as at least once more, but records from this period are scant. In 1913, the club was a foundation member of the Waranga North East Football Association and repeated its achievement of a couple of decades earlier in the EDFL by winning the fledgling competition's inaugural premiership. With the exception of a two-season stint in the Goulburn Valley Football League in 1939-40, Euroa remained in the WNEFA until 1970. During the post-World War II period in particular, the Magpies enjoyed considerable success, and indeed their final 14 seasons in the competition yielded no fewer than 8 premierships. In both 1963 and 1969, they won the flag unbeaten.
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0: 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It's an honour to be able to be collaborating with them, producing great products and being such a great team.
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And to start the show off, there was the man from Las Vegas, or most famous for his shows in Las Vegas, Wayne Newton with Daddy Don't Walk So Fast. Good morning, this is Sean Eisen with you for the next couple of hours, and you're listening to the Mid-Morning Show. And let's pick it up here a bit. This is ZZ Top with Legs.

I can still see that film clip with a big long beard. This is Alphaville with a song that's been covered quite a few times, actually. It's Forever Young. I think it's been recorded about four different times.

0: It's coming again, the Newcastle Jazz Festival. We're jazzing at the Jockey Club again this year from Friday the 29th to Sunday the 31st of August. 45 bands and 70 great hours of music. 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
3: 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Details online at newcastleleaguesclub.com.au. They cater for functions too. Newcastle Leagues Club, National Park Street, Newcastle West.
4: Yeah, so Newcastle Leagues Club, great place to eat. I can personally attest to the lunches there. Absolutely lovely. This track's Bye Bye Baby. It's by the Bay City Rollers.

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1: This part of our program brought to you by the Newcastle and Hunter Jazz Club. Are you a member? If not, why not? It's easy. All you have to do is give Judy Preston a call on 4963 7237. 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The Newcastle and Hunter Jazz Club, proud supporting great jazz around the region and around Australia.
2: And before the break, we had Brian Adams, of course, with the Canadian Brian Adams, with Run to You. And now, coming up in the comedy spot, this is Chicken Man.
3: Now, as you'll remember, in our last very exciting episode, the wonderful white-winged weekend warrior, while fooling around in his wonderful chicken cave, came into contact with the broken-down chicken dissolver. And to his great surprise, suddenly was... completely, from head to toe, in less than 20 seconds flat.
4: Oh, boy.
3: Well, meanwhile, in the office of the police commission...
5: Good morning, Miss Helfinger.
6: Oh, good morning, Commissioner.
5: Yes, I'm going into my office and...
6: Oh, by the way, Commissioner.
5: Yes.
6: Your appointment with Dr. Moeller, the dentist, has been canceled. Don't forget your haircut at noon. Call the mayor right away, and the Winged Warrior has been dissolved.
5: Fine, thank you. Miss Helfinger.
6: Yes.
5: Did you say haircut or dentist canceled?
6: Dentist.
5: Oh, goody. Miss Helfinger.
6: Yes?
5: Flowers.
6: What about flowers?
5: I would like to send them to the maternal Murata.
6: All right.
5: Please include a message that would read,
6: uh-huh.
5: Remember, there's always a silver lining in every gray crowd.
6: Right.
5: Also add this.
6: Yes.
5: For I doubt if I shall ever see anything as beautiful as a tree.
6: Okay. Let's have it.
5: For you're a better man than I, Gunga Din.
6: Swell.
3: Well, the commissioner has taken the loss of the winged warrior pretty good, hasn't he? And so the end has come to Midland City.
7: How do you do? I am the Phantom Feathered Fighter.
6: I don't believe it.
7: Would you believe the Invisible Chicken Man?
3: Well, this is a sudden turn of events, isn't it? The Invisible Chicken Man. And another thing. Why has Dr. Moeller, the dentist, canceled the commissioner's appointment?

That's Chicago with If You Leave Me Now. And before that, of course, was Chicken Man. And catch Chicken Man next week on the Mid-Morning Show. Now what are we going to have now? We're going to have Cyndi Lauper with her slow ballad. This is Time After Time.

Cyndi Lauper. I don't think she's releasing records anymore. This next track is by Diana Ross. Diana Ross, of course, is still releasing albums and tracks. Never stopped, really. This track's called Upside Down.

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0: And before the break was Diana Ross, who at 7 years old is still pumping out the hits with Upside Down. This is Australian band Dragon with Are You Old Enough? A question we've all asked.

Ah, the 70s. That's Dragon with Are You Old Enough? And now here's a track by Exile called Kiss You All Over, which could sort of fit in with Are You Old Enough?

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0: Don't forget to join Peter James every Monday through Friday for The Breakfast Club from 8 a.m. right here on ZFM Country and Radio 16 Newcastle. It's coming again, the Newcastle Jazz Festival. We're jazzing at the Jockey Club again this year from Friday the 29th to Sunday the 31st of August. 45 bands and 70 great hours of music. 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